0: What a brilliant, brilliant tune. What a great extended edition. That was, of course, Grandmaster Flash and the Furious Five with The Message, released back in 1982, and was a song that would feature on their debut studio album that was also called The Message as well. The song charted at number two in New Zealand and was also a top 20 hit as well in other countries around the world. But that is a brilliant, brilliant version of that song. Before that, you heard from Blondie and Call Me, released in very early 1980. As I said, it features on the film American Gigolo, which starred Richard Gere. And the song itself was originally going to be performed by Stevie Nicks from Fleetwood Mac, but she couldn't do it, I should say, because she had signed a contract with Modern Records. So producer Giorgio Moroder turned to Debbie Harry of Blondie, presenting Harry with an instrumental track called Man Machine, and she was asked to write the lyrics, and as they say, the rest is history.
1: This is a blast from the 80s with Gary Hopkins.
0: Yep, you're listening to A Blast from the 80s. My name is Gary. Thank you very much for joining us here today. Still to come, we have got some wordy Rappingford. Oh, yes, we are going to play that song from the Tom Tom Club from the early 1980s. But before that, we will go back to 1984 and feel a bit fresh with Cool and the Gang. We are going to be playing the extended edition of that particular single. But before that, this is the album version of the brilliant Night Shift. This is the Commodores.

Two absolutely brilliant tunes right here on A Blast from the 80s. And not only are they brilliant, brilliant tunes, they're also the extended editions as well of those particular tunes. That there was, of course, Cool and the Gang and Fresh. It was taken from the album called Emergency. And that particular single was a top 30 hit in lots of countries where the song was released. It would also get into the number one spots in the dance club and hot R&B / hip hop songs chart as well in America in 1985. And before that, another brilliant, brilliant tune from the 1980s, given that extra special length. It was, of course, the Commodores and Night Shift. That was the album version from the album of the same name. That particular single was released as a tribute to soul / R&B singers Jackie Wilson and Marvin Gaye, both of whom, of course, died back in 1984. It was also the first single to be released after Lionel Richie's departure from the group as well. And it is today, by the way, their final top 10 hit in a majority of countries around the world as well. So you are listening to A Blast from the 80s, some great, great tunes here on today's show. And of course, they're all extended editions or 12-inch versions of some of the great songs from this particular decade. And of course, I want your suggestions as well of some great 80s tunes and their extended versions as well. So please, please do get in touch if you can. I will give you some details on how you can do that in just a moment. Before we do that, though, another brilliant, brilliant tune from the 1980s and a song that has some very weird lyrics, including some French. Listen out for those lyrics from the Tom Tom Club. This is Wordy Rapping Hood.

0: There we go. That was the Tom Tom Club there and Wordy Rapping Hood. That was the debut single from them. It was taken from their debut album, of course, which was also called Tom Tom Club as well. They were made up of Tina Weymouth and also Chris Franz as well. And they apparently bought a house in Nassau in the Bahamas next door to Chris Blackwell, owner of Island Records. And it was him who arranged the recording in his Compass Point Studios. And of course, the rest, as they say, already today is history. That particular single, by the way, was a top 20 hit in majority of countries where the song was released. It would actually get to number one in Belgium and also on the disco charts as well in America. Brilliant tune, gotta be said. So then here on A Blast from the 80s, unfortunately we have come to the end of today's show. But as already mentioned today, please do get in touch and let me know what your favourite 80s tune is. That is an extended play or a 12-inch version of a particular song. I do know, you don't need to tell me, there are lots, lots more great, great tunes out there. And you never know, we may play them once again on another special here on A Blast from the 80s. So I certainly do hope you have enjoyed the show. I certainly have enjoyed putting it together for you today. And I hope you've enjoyed the music as well. So if you want to get in touch then for anything to do with the 1980s, maybe your first song you bought back in the 1980s or anything else to do with the decade, this is how you get in touch.
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0: Yep, so please do get in touch. Don't forget as well, the website has some previous shows as well. So we'll be back again next time with some more great tunes from the 1980s. But to leave you for today, we go back to 1983 and the legend that is David Bowie. And this is the extended version, or the album version, of Let's Dance. Catch you later.

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1: Taking you back to the music of the 1990s.

We play that song in tribute to the brilliant, brilliant Maxi Jazz of Faithless. That was the Forever Faithless version of Insomnia that was released, of course, in 1995. On its initial release in the UK, only made it to number 27 on the UK charts, but it was then re-released again in 1996 and did a lot more better, this time getting to number 3 in the UK. It also made it to number 62 as well in America, but we'll come on to that in just a moment. It also got to number 3 in Ireland, number 4 in Iceland, 2 in Germany, and number 3 in Denmark. In Australia, it made it to number 16. New Zealand, number 39. And in the Netherlands, it made it to number 12 on their charts. But it did top the charts in Finland, Norway, and also Switzerland and Sweden, and was a number 1 hit as well on the UK and US dance club charts. Hello there, welcome along to A Blast from the 90s with me, Gary Hopkins. Hope you're all very well. This is what's in store for you today.

So, all that's come between now and the end of the show. We've got your regular features for you today. We have got an advert for today's memory. We've also got your first song as well that you bought back in the 1990s. Today's song choice comes from Joe and it features very popular Irish band U2. What song will it be? Well, you heard a snippet of it just a moment ago, but we'll play that song in full for you a little bit later on. And we've also got the lyrical game as well, where I am about to read out to you the first four lines from a popular song from the 1990s. But what is that song? I'll give you a clue as well. In fact, I'll do it first. The clue today is that it was released in 1997. So, are you ready for those lyrics? Here we are. Yeah, this right here goes out to everyone that has lost someone that they truly loved. Seems like yesterday we used to rock the show. So, what is this week's lyrical game song? Well, have a chat amongst friends and family and anyone else you want to chat to. And, of course, discuss it. Find out if you're right or wrong, of course, a little bit later on when I reveal the answer and play the song out. I think it's rather easy and it is a song that we have played numerous times here on A Blast from the 90s. Right then, we are going to go back to 1993 in just a moment and play for you some Ace of Base and The Sign. But before that, released in 1998, believe it or not, taken from the album Sixpence None the Richer, here is Sixpence None the Richer with Kiss Me.

0: So, open for debate, that is The Sign by Ace of Base, and the debate is, are they Sweden's second most popular band of all time? Behind, of course, ABBA. That's for you to argue out. If you want to do so, please do let us know via social media or the internet page for Blast Radio Shows. Please do let us know. I'd love to hear from you. Are they the second best, third best, maybe even the best Swedish band? If you're a particular age, you probably will say yes. But anyway, that was, as I mentioned, Ace of Base and The Sign. It topped the US charts for six non-consecutive weeks in 1993, which made them the first Swedish group to simultaneously have a number one song and album on the Hot 100 and Billboard 200 respectively. There we go. It was also number one single of 1994 as well on the Billboard's year-end chart. It also reached number one as well in Australia, Canada, Germany, New Zealand, and was a number two hit as well in the UK. Before that, you heard from Sixpence, None the Richer, and Kiss Me. Has to be said, I thought that particular single was actually released in the early 90s, but hey, there we go, I was wrong. Chart-wise, it's their highest charting single to date in America, peaking at number two on the Billboard Hot 100, although it was the sixth best-selling single of 1999 in that particular country. Worldwide, it also got to number one in Canada and Australia, number four in New Zealand and also the UK as well, making it the group's highest charting single as well to date worldwide. It also was nominated for Best Pop Performance by a Duo or Group with Vocals at the 42nd Grammy Awards. Didn't win. Don't ask me what did, because I don't know. There we go. Right then, here on A Blast from the 90s, it is time for your bit. It's time for Joe's first song.
1: Your first song.
0: Yep, it is time then for Joe's first song that they bought back in the 1990s. Doesn't say it was a male or a female, so we're not going to assume. But anyway, this particular single, says Joe, was released in 1992. It is by the brilliant U2. It was my first single I bought. I was 11 years old. The reason why I bought it, I cannot tell you, but I just absolutely loved this particular single where I live in Ireland. So please, can you play my first song that I bought back in the decade, as I will be travelling to work and I'd love to hear the tune. All the best from Joe. Joe, here is your first song that you bought back in the 1990s from 1992. This is U2 and this is One. Enjoy your bus ride.

So it's our thanks then to Joe, and hope your bus ride to work is very, very good. That was, of course, U2 and One. That was their first song that they bought back in the 1990s. It was a benefit single, by the way, with all proceeds going towards AIDS research. The song topped the Irish singles chart, maybe thanks to Joe and buying the song, and it also got to number one as well in Canada as well. Elsewhere, it peaked at number 3 in New Zealand, number 4 in Australia, 7 in the UK, and number 10 in America. So there we go. Great, great tune, has to be said. So, like Joe, if you want your first song that you bought played out on a future blast from the 90s show, please do get in touch. I would love to hear from you. Please go to the website www.blastradioshows.com or search for Blast Radio Shows on social media and get in touch and tell me what your first song was that you bought back in the 1990s, and we could be playing for you here on the show over the next couple of episodes. Okay, so please do get in touch. Right, still to come for you, we've got some Madonna, we've also got as well some Oasis, and in just a moment some UB40 as well. But before that, we are going to play for you this one by the German rock band The Scorpions. This is Wind of Change.

0: Probably in my top two UB40 songs of all time to date, released in 1990. That was, of course, Kingston Town, originally released in 1970 by Lord Creator. Check that one out if you can. Chart-wise, it made it to number 5 in Austria, number 6 on the Eurochart Hot 100, number 5 in Germany as well, number 4 in Belgium, number 8 in Ireland. It only got to number 4 in the UK, number 17 in New Zealand, and number 14 in Sweden. It did top the charts, though. It got to the top of the charts in France and also on the Dutch top 40 as well. It also got to number 17, by the way, in Australia in 1991. And speaking of 1991, you heard from the Scorpions and Wind of Change. That particular single was released in 1991 and was a major success globally as well in 91 and also 1992. It was a top 10 in many countries around the world, including the likes of the US, Ireland, and also Denmark as well. We got to number 7 in Australia and number 10 in Canada. I only got to number 17 in New Zealand, but it did top the charts in the likes of Austria, France, Germany, the Netherlands, Norway, Sweden, and also Switzerland as well. And it was the biggest selling single in 1991 in Austria, Switzerland, and also their homeland of Germany as well. So well done to them. Great, great tune, has to be said. Right then, here on A Blast from the 90s, it's time to take you back and remind you of maybe, just maybe, a toy that you had when you were little. And it's certainly one that would annoy the parents.
1: Do you remember this?
2: Jibber jabber in the back of the crowd. Boop-boop. His funny head wobbles all around. Give him a shake, that's all it'll take. See what jibber jabber's got to say.

0: Jimmy.
1: Yep, yep.
0: He's the very best talker around. Jibber jabber. From Hurdle.
2: I don't know about you, but I get rather annoyed just listening to that thing. And I haven't even got one. And I didn't have one either. Did you have one? Did it annoy your parents? Are you a parent or maybe a grandparent, uncle, aunt, whatever, that was annoyed by that particular thing? That was the jibber jabber. There are lots of similar things around at the moment that do make that rather annoying noise. But I got to say, if my kids had one, it would probably be chucked out the window right now. So we'll do some more delights from the 1990s next time here on A Blast from the 90s. But if you have one, please do get in touch.

0: Ah, the brilliant Oasis. I just wish they would get back together. That was, of course, Wonderwall, released in 1995. It was taken from the brilliant album Morning Glory, the fourth single from that particular album, indeed. That particular single topped the charts in Australia and New Zealand and was a top 10 hit as well in many other countries around the world, including Canada and the US, where it got to number 5 in Canada and number 8 in the US. It also got to number 2 as well on the Irish and also UK singles chart as well. It is one of their most popular songs, and it was the very first song from the 1990s to reach 1 billion streams on Spotify. There we are. Right then, how is your lyrical knowledge of all things 90s? Well, let's put it to the test. It's time for this.
1: This is the Lyrical Game.
0: Yep, that's right then. It is time for today's lyrical game. And if you missed it earlier on, and the clue, don't worry. Here it is again for you. The clue first. The song was released in 1997. And these are the lyrics. Yeah, this right here goes out to everyone that has lost someone that they truly loved. Seems like yesterday we used to rock the show. So, what is that song from? Did you know earlier on and just wanted those lyrics just to confirm it? Weren't you sure, but now you think you know, or you just not have a clue? Well, let's put you all out of your misery as we play today's lyrical game song.

What a great tune that was. Puff Daddy, Faith Evans, and 112. That was I'll Be Missing You. That was a fantastic tune from 1997. It won a Grammy Award for Best Rap Performance by a Duo or Group. It spent 11 weeks at the top of the Billboard Hot 100 and was a number one single as well in many, many other countries as well. It was also the best performing single of 1997 in Iceland, the Dutch Top 40, and also Romania as well. And of course, it is one of the best selling singles of all time. And the only reason why it wasn't kept or didn't get to number one in most countries on the yearly charts was, of course, due to Elton John's Candle in the Wind, made famous, of course, as a tribute to Princess Diana. That's the only real reason why it didn't get to number one in the yearly charts around the world. It is, though, as I said, a fantastic tune, has to be said. One of my favourite tunes of all time. So there we go. Right then, we have unfortunately come to the end of today's A Blast from the 90s. As always, thank you very much for tuning in today. It's been a pleasure to have your company. Don't forget, if you want to get in touch about your first song that you bought back in the 1990s, a advert, an event from the 1990s, or anything else to do with the decade, please, please do get in touch. 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
1: Taking you back to the music from the beginning of the century.
2: Hi, this is Gary. You are listening to A Blast from the Noughties. Hope you're all doing very, very well wherever you are listening to today's show. We've got some great music and also some great memories, plus lots more. And to kick things off today, we are going to go back to 2002 and Westlife, World of Our Own.

Westlife there, and World of Our Own, taken from the album of the same name that was released in 2001. The song was released in 2002. That was another success for the Irish boy band, as it was back then. They're now a man band. Okay. And it was successful, as I mentioned. It was a top 10 hit in many countries. It did get to number 3 in Ireland, which is, of course, where they are from, and also number 1 as well in the UK. Hello there, welcome along to A Blast from

So, all that's come then between now and the end of the show. We have got Felix's first single that they bought back in the noughties. There's also a little quiz as well involved in today's first song bought in the noughties. We've also got as well a noughties memory. And this memory is something that I was listening to all the way up to two laps. And then I turned the radio off. Silly me. Tell you more about that very, very shortly. We've also got as well a lyrical game as well, where I am about to read out to you the first four lines from a popular song from the noughties. But what is it? You can have a guess wherever you are listening. And here are those lyrics. I'm holding on your rope. Got me 10 feet off the ground. And I'm hearing what you say, but I just can't make a sound. So, what is that particular song? Have a guess. Have a chat amongst friends, family, work colleagues, college colleagues, whoever you are with. And of course, we will reveal that answer and play that song for you a little bit later on. I'll give you a clue. It was released in the year 2007. So before Felix's first song he bought back in the noughties, we are going to go back to 2007 and play for you some Sarah Bareilles, however you pronounce it, with Love Song. Never pronounced her name. But before that, released in 2002, this is Daniel Bedingfield and If You're Not the One.

0: There we go, released in 2007. That was the debut single by American singer-songwriter Sarah Strook, Sarah Bareilles, however you pronounce it. I do apologise about that one. And that was, of course, Love Song. It was nominated for the 2009 Grammy Awards in Song of the Year and also Best Female Pop Vocal. For the 2009 Grammy Awards in Song of the Year and also Best Female Pop Vocal Performance. Unfortunately, didn't win any of them. It spent 19 weeks, by the way, in the top 10 of the Billboard Hot 100 and a total of 41 weeks overall on that particular chart. It did actually peak at number 4 in that particular country. It also got to number 4 as well in Australia and also the UK as well. Before that as well, you heard from Daniel Bedingfield from 2002. Yes, that song is That Old. That was, of course, If You're Not the One, taken from the brilliant album Gotta Get Through This. If you've never listened to that album, please do so. It is absolutely brilliant, has to be said. It was also a big, big hit globally as well, getting into the top 20 in many countries around the world. So there we go, Daniel Bedingfield, great, great musician. Check him out if you can. Right then, here on A Blast from the Noughties, it is time for your bit. It's time for Felix's bit. Anyway, it's time for this.
1: Your first song.
0: Yep, it is time then for your first song that you brought back. It's time for Felix's bit. Anyway, it's time for this.
1: Your first song.
0: Yep, it is time then for your first song that you brought back in the noughties. Today's song choice comes from Felix, and Felix lives in London. He says, I really enjoy A Blast from the Noughties, but my first single I bought was Patience by Take That in 2006. At the time, I was at college in Seal Village in Kent. On the day in question, I went to buy the CD, followed by a trip to the local bakers. These were the days where B and C tracks were replaced by dance remixes. I still have the CD in my CD collection. Now, there is a quiz. He has also told me what he bought, okay? What did he buy, okay? Find out after we played Felix's first single from 2006. This is Take That and Patience.

So there we go, that was Patience by Take That, released in 2006. It was the first single from their comeback album called Beautiful World, and it peaked at the top of the UK singles chart. It also peaked at the very top of the charts as well in Germany, Spain and Switzerland, and was a top 10 single as well in many other countries as well. As I mentioned then, it was Felix's first single that he bought back in 2006, and we had a quiz as well. What did he buy at the baker's? Well, it was a iced donut with hundreds and thousands. Donuts. Anyway, if you want your first song that you bought back in the noughties played out on a future Blast from the Noughties show, please do get in touch. Search for Blast Radio Shows on social media. Why, there, give us a like and a follow as well. Or you can find us on the internet as well. Just search for Blast Radio Shows on the internet and you will find us on there. So please, please do let me know what your first song was from the noughties and why you bought it, where you bought it, etc, etc. And we could be featuring it on a future show, just like Felix there. Hope your bun was nice. Anyway, still to come for you, we have got a momentous sporting occasion from the noughties and one that I missed out on, as per usual. But before we do that, we are going to play for you a rendition of Singing in the Rain by Mint Royale. But before that, we are going to go back to 2004 and play for you some Keane, Somewhere Only We Know.

So, thanks to a TV commercial, that was Mint Royale's version of Singing in the Rain. It was first released in 2005. It was then exposed on a reality TV show in the UK and then was re-released. It went to number one on the iTunes Top 100 in the UK in 2008 and then rose to the top of the singles chart as well, also in the same year, knocking off Rihanna, by the way, off the top of the charts. Anyway, that particular single, of course, was first released, believe it or not, in 1929. It has, of course, then been recorded by many artists globally, and of course it was featured in the musical of the same name, Singing in the Rain, in 1952. Of course, the performance by Gene Kelly dancing through puddles in a rainstorm garnered the song the third spot on American Film Institute's ranking of 100 years, 100 songs. It is simply, simply brilliant. And if you can, check out the Morecambe and Wise version of Singing in the Rain on YouTube as well. You will laugh your socks off. It is brilliant. For that as well, you heard from Keane and Somewhere Only.

0: We know that particular single was first released in 2004, and chart-wise, it didn't do particularly very well globally, although it did get to number 3 in the UK. It fared much better when Lily Allen did a version of the song in 2013. Again, as part of another song that featured on a commercial. Did very well in the UK, getting to number 1, her third number 1 single in the UK. Elsewhere as well, again, it didn't fare particularly well, although where it did chart, it was a top 10 hit. Right then, you are listening to A Blast from the Noughties. There were some special moments in the noughties, especially sporting moments as well. One of them that we'll always, always remember, that was exciting, that was exhilarating, and was simply, simply brilliant. One of the greatest sporting moments of all time, and one that I missed.
1: Do you remember this?
2: Can you believe it? Right now, it's all down to whether Glock can handle the rain. And let's look at Glock's sector times. They're fine. Sector 1 is fine. Hamilton is not going to get the championship right now. If it doesn't rain harder, it's all about Glock now. Or can he get back at Vettel? And he's held up there behind the Honda. Right, let's do it. Glock's done a 1:28, but he's 15 seconds clear of them. So Glock can tiptoe around the last lap and get the job done.
3: You can see that the back of Vettel's car is swirling away. Hamilton just doesn't seem to have the pace when it matters. He needs fifth or better to win the world championship. He is currently sixth, and he runs one up, whoa, late on the braking. He just needs now some luck to intervene. I said at the beginning it would come down to luck, and that's exactly what's happened. He had it all under control in the dry conditions, and in these conditions, it's all about these last few corners now. We're expecting Massa any time now. He comes through to claim his sixth victory of the season. He has done everything he needed to do, and we wait now to find out who will be the world champion of 2008. Can Hamilton do anything? Can he run it up the inside of Vettel? Only a few corners to go now, and desperation starts to creep in for Lewis Hamilton.
2: Raikkonen's third, and is that Glock? Is that Glock going slowly?
3: It is, it's Glock. Oh my goodness me, Hamilton's back in position again. A million, 100,000 local hearts sink in the grandstands. It's handed the place back to Hamilton. He comes through, and if I'm absolutely right, I'm sure that he is going to claim fifth place, which is all he needs to do to become the 2008 Formula One World Champion, Lewis Hamilton. And you will, well, the Ferrari boys are celebrating.
2: They both think Ferrari are wrong.
3: They're absolutely wrong. Hamilton's
2: guys.
3: Finished fifth, and Lewis, the father, has just realised that he celebrated a little bit too early. And Nicole Scherzinger, the girlfriend of Lewis Hamilton, hugs Aki Hintzer, his head doctor. You will never see a more dramatic conclusion to any motor race, let alone a Grand Prix, than that. And the result of it all is that, in the most harum scarum way possible, he doesn't make it easy for himself, does he? Lewis Hamilton is the world champion.
2: Unbelievable.
0: It certainly was unbelievable. That was, of course, the audio from the final laps of the Brazilian Grand Prix from 2008, the one where Lewis Hamilton won his first driver's world title. What an amazing achievement. Of course, all the Brazilians thought that Felipe Massa had actually won the title after winning the race, but of course, Lewis Hamilton finished fifth thanks to that overtaking manoeuvre by Glock, and of course then he won the world title with enough points. He won it, of course, by just the 1 point. A brilliant, brilliant event, and also a brilliant, brilliant race as well. Now myself, I was actually in Portugal. We had no TV where we were staying in Portugal at the time. Only way I could listen to it was on the UK radio, which I managed to get in Portugal, believe it or not. And I thought to myself, listening to it two laps out, I turned it off because I thought, you know, Hamilton's lost it, completely lost it. He's not going to win the world title. And you know what? In my kind of disappointment, I turned off the radio. Next morning, woke up, went to the local shop to buy some bits and bobs. And there in the papers was the fact that Lewis Hamilton had won the title. And I had missed it all. I have watched the audio and the videos of that event numerous times since and think to myself all the time, My word, I just wish I had stayed on the radio for about 5 minutes longer. I would have seen or heard him win the title. There we go. Is there something that you've missed that, you know, you shouldn't have done anytime during the noughties? Please do let us know. Or if you have a favourite event, a favourite film, a favourite TV show, etc, etc, from the noughties, also please do get in touch with us. Search for Blast Radio Shows on the internet or on social media and drop us a quick line.

0: So released in 2005, that was Tupac with Ghetto Gospel, which of course also features Elton John's 1971 song Indian Sunset. It was produced by Eminem as well and was a big, big hit in 2005, topping the charts in numerous countries, and again was a top 10 hit as well in numerous more as well. As I said, released in 2005, it was taken from the album Loyal to the Game. Right then, here on A Blast from the Noughties, it is time to test your musical lyrical knowledge of this particular decade. It's time for this.
1: This is the Lyrical Game.
0: Yep, so earlier on today then, I gave you the first four lines from a popular song that was released in the noughties. All you had to do was just guess what that song is. If you missed those lyrics, do not worry. Here they are one more time. I'm holding on your rope. Got me 10 feet off the ground. And I'm hearing what you say, but I just can't make a sound. So, what is that particular song? Do you know? Do you have a clue? Do you have no clue at all? Well, let's put you out of your misery. Here is today's blast from the noughties. Lyrical game song.

So, released in 2007, that was, of course, Timbaland and One Republic with the simply brilliant Apologize. It was taken from the album Shock Value. That was Timbaland's album Shock Value. And it was a big, big hit internationally in 2007. And stroke 2008. It was a number one hit in over 15 countries and, of course, was a top 10 hit as well in many, many more. It peaked at number two on the Billboard Hot 100, staying in the top 10 for 25 weeks in that particular country. It also spent 13 weeks as well at number one in Canada. It was also ranked number 10 on Billboard's Hot 100 songs of the decade as well. It is a massive, massive tune. And if you can, check out the video on YouTube. I don't know, I've never actually watched it on YouTube, I've got to be honest with you, but it has amassed over 500 million views. Not bad, eh? So, did you get it right? Well done if you did. If you got it wrong, commiserations. Do not worry, we will do that again next time here on A Blast from the Noughties.

So, according to Martin Johnson, the song's writer, that was a song all about graduation. That was Boys Like Girls, The Great Escape, released in 2007. So, unfortunately, we have come to the end of today's A Blast from the Noughties. As always, though, thank you very much for tuning in today. It's been a pleasure to have your company. Don't forget about the website, www.blastradioshows.com. And, of course, you can find us also on social media as well. Search for Blast Radio Shows on Facebook, Twitter, and also Instagram as well. I did actually forget about that one. You can find us on there. So don't forget to give us a like and also a follow as well. And you can find out all the happenings on there. Plus, don't forget as well, if you do go to the website, www.blastradioshows.com, you can also listen to some previous shows as well. There's all the links on there. So we'll be back again next time with some more great songs and also some more great memories as well of the noughties. But to leave you for today, we are going to go back to 2008 and a song that was co-written by Justin Timberlake, no less. This is Rihanna and taken from her third studio album called Good Girl Gone Bad. This is Rehab. Catch you later.

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1: Playing the best music from the beginning of this century through to today. This is a blast from the millennium with Gary Hopkins.
2: Hello there, welcome along. It is a blast from the millennium. My name is Gary. Thank you very much for joining us here today on your very favourite radio station. We have got a whole host of hits for you today. Some old and some very, very new as well. Plus the regular features, Who in the Blue Moons Am I? And of course the lyrical game as well. But to start things off, we go back to 2018 and George Ezra. This is Paradise.

There we go, George Ezra then, and A Paradise, released in 2018, a song that would reach the top 10 in Austria, Belgium, Ireland, and also the UK as well. George Ezra said the song was aiming to capture a feeling that takes over when you've fallen in love, and was dedicated to his girlfriend and the early days of their relationship. So there we go, that's what it's all about. You are listening to A Blast from the Millennium. My name is Gary. Thank you very much then for joining us here today. We have got a brand new single from a new artist from the UK called Belle. Okay, Belle, B-E-L-L-E. We shall be playing her brand new song, NV, a little bit later on. So make sure you stay tuned for that. But before we do anything else, we are going to give you the Who in the Blue Moon's clues very, very shortly indeed. Who's the artist this week? Hopefully you'll guess by the clues. But before that, a winner at the 2024 Grammys, still going strong despite her age. Well, her age is any barrier at all. This is Kylie Minogue with Ba-Dum Ba-Dum.

0: There we go, Kylie Minogue then, and taken from her 16th studio album that was called Tension, that was released in 2023. That was, of course, Padam Padam. I think that's how you pronounce it anyway. A song that won a Grammy Award in 2024 for Best Pop Dance Recording. The 66th Annual Grammy Awards, of course, in 2024. Well done to her. It was a song that would reach number one in various countries and would be a top 20 in many, many more as well. And as I said, still going strong as well. She has had hits in the 80s, 90s, noughties, 10s, and of course now the 20s as well. And many, many more to come, I am sure. So here on A Blast from the Millennium, it is time for part one of this.
1: Who in the Blue Moons am I?
0: Yep, so Who in the Blue Moons and I, this is basically where I read out to you a few clues in regards of who the artist is, or artists, or band that I am going to play a little bit later on, song five. Okay, so you've got two songs before we play that particular tune. Okay, that's basically it. So I'm going to give you some clues, as I said. Okay, you've got to guess the artist. It doesn't matter about the song, it's the artist that we want to know about. So this particular person was born on September the 8th, 1979. She was born in Pennsylvania in America, and she has been active as an artist since 1995. She has also as well starred in numerous films and also TV shows, and has a Hollywood Walk of Fame. She is at number 6,801 on the Hollywood Boulevard. So who is it? Do you know? Do you think you know? Submit the clues, maybe not give it away too much, but who is the artist? Do you think you know? I guess wherever you're listening to today's show, and of course we'll play a song from that artist a little bit later on. In fact, in two songs time, okay? So those two songs that we are going to be playing, we are going to go back to 2011 and a bit of Carly Rae Jepsen with Call Me Maybe. But before that, released in 2001, believe it or not, didn't realise this song was that old. This is Gorillaz, and this is Clint Eastwood.

0: There we go, Carly Rae Jepsen there from 2011. That was, of course, Call Me Maybe, a song that was very, very popular back in 2011 and also 2012 as well. It topped the charts in Australia, Denmark, Finland, France, Hungary, Luxembourg, New Zealand, Poland, Ireland, Switzerland, the US and also the UK as well. It was also a top five hit basically everywhere where it wasn't a number one hit as well. It was the very first, or the first number one single by a Canadian female artist on the Billboard Hot 100 since Girlfriend by Avril Lavigne back in 2007. It was nominated for two Grammy Awards for Song of the Year and Best Pop Solo Performance at the 55th Annual Grammy Awards, but lost to We Are Young by Fun and also the live performance of Set Fire to the Rain by Adele. Not bad, eh, to lose against, if I'm honest with you. So there we go. Before that as well, you heard from the Gorillaz and Clint Eastwood. It was released back in 2001 from the album Gorillaz as well. It would be a song that would reach the top 30 everywhere where it was released, apart from America. Struggled in America, only reached number 57 on their chart in that particular year. Of course, Clint Eastwood, the world famous actor. If you've ever watched a Clint Eastwood film, you'll know exactly that they are, most of them anyway, are particularly good. He's a great director, of course, as well. My favorite Clint Eastwood films, has to be said, is of course the spaghetti westerns, Fistful of Dollars for a Few Dollars More, and also The Good, the Bad, the Ugly as well. Also, another good film, Two Mules for Sister Sarah as well. Watch that one if you've never watched that one as well. It's particularly good as well, it has to be said. Right then, here on A Blast from the Millennium, it is time for part two of this.
1: Who in the Blue Moons am I?
0: Yep, part two then of Who in the Blue Moons Am I? So earlier on today then I gave you some clues about an artist that we are about to play. But who is that artist? Here are those clues again, if I can remember. The artist was born on September the 8th, 1979 in Pennsylvania in America. She's had a string of hits since 1995 and she's won numerous awards as well. And she has a Hollywood Walk of Star, okay, at number 6,081 on, sorry, Hollywood Walk of Fame star, I should say, at 6,801 Hollywood Boulevard. But who is the artist? Do you think you know? Do you think you know? Do you not have a Scooby-Doo? I must admit, I would never have got it from those clues, if I'm honest with you, without the answer in front of me, of course. But anyway, let's play one of this artist's most popular songs. This is the Who in the Blue Moons Am I artist. There's something.

0: So today's Here in the Blue Moons, Am I Artist? That was, of course, Alicia Beth Moore, who is also known as Pink, and that was her 2019 hit, Walk Me Home, another song from her that did very, very well on the weekly charts. Now, she started her career back in 1995 with, along with two other teenage girls, Sharon Flanagan and Chrissy Conway, formed the R&B group Choice, and a song called Key to My Heart was their very first single. They performed together back in 95 and also appeared on the soundtrack to the 1996 film Kazam. But during a Christmas party, they were basically told, or Pink was basically told, go solo or go home. And they, of course, disbanded then in 1998. She started her solo career in 1999. And as they say, since then, the rest has been history. She has got a star on the Hollywood Walk of Fame. She has had hit after hit after hit. And she is definitely described as pop royalty. She has sold over 135 million records to date. She is one of the world's best selling music artists, and she has so far, at the time of this recording, won 3 Grammys, 2 Brits, a Daytime Emmy Award, and 7 MTV Video Music Awards as well. And she's also one of the song artists of the decade as well in the noughties. There we go. She hasn't done bad for herself, it's got to be said. And you can catch her out on her website, pinkspage.com. So how did you get on with that one then? Well done if you got it right. Commiserations if you got it wrong. We, of course, will do another Who in the Blue Moons Am I next time here on the show.
1: This is a blast from the millennium with Gary Hopkins.
0: Yep, it is a blast from the millennium then. My name is Gary. Thank you very much for joining us here today. Now, before we do the Millennium Lyrical Game, we've got a brand new song for you from, technically, a brand new artist. This particular young lady is from the UK. Her name is Belle, and I'll give you all the details on how you can check her out on social media and also YouTube as well. Plus, there will also be details on my social media pages as well. But this is a brand new song from her. It's been released, okay? It's already out there, so you can download it, etc., etc., stream it and all those kind of things on your streaming sites. But we want you to hear it first. This is, as I mentioned, Belle, and this is Envy. It's good. Enjoy.

There we go. That was Belle there and NV. What a great, great tune. Even that is very, very catchy indeed, it has to be said. She is from the UK. She's still a teenager as well. So there's lots of great music to come from that young lady. So well done to her. That single, by the way, was produced by Mike Rose, who has produced song after song for the likes of S Club 7, Gary Barlow, E17, Kylie Minogue, Gabrielle, Boyzone, and also 911 as well. As I said, that is an absolutely beautiful, beautiful track, and good luck to her. So you can catch her on social media and also YouTube as well. You can download and also stream that particular tune as well. For all the information, check out our own website, www.blastradioshows.com, where there are links to her Linktree account, where you can, again, follow on and etc., etc. Or, of course, just search for Belle Cumble

0: more music from her very, very soon as well. Good luck to you, Belle. That's all I can say. Right then, here on A Blast from the Millennium, how is your musical lyrical knowledge from the noughties all the way up to today? Time for part one of this.
1: What is it? Who is it? This is the Lyrical Game.
0: Yep, it is time then for today's lyrical game. So basically all I'm going to do is read out the first four lines from a popular song from the year 2015. All you've got to do is guess what the song is. Okay, so more clues in just a moment, but here are those lyrics just for you. Loving can hurt. Loving can hurt sometimes, but it's the only thing that I know. And when it gets hard, I'll give you an extra clue. You know it can get hard sometimes. Five lines for you today. Extra clue. The song, as I mentioned, was released in 2015. Okay. And the song was written with Snow Patrol member Johnny McDade. Does that help? Who knows? What is today's song? Do you know? Do you think you know? Do you not have a Scooby-Doo? What do you think over there? Well, have a guess, have a chat amongst your friends and family, etc., etc. And as always, we will reveal the answer and also play that song to you as well in approximately two songs time. Well, it's not approximately. We will be playing it in two songs time. Okay. Good, good, good. So then before we play the answer to today's lyrical game, we are going to go back to 2015 and play for you from the film soundtrack 50 Shades of Grey, which is a film I've never seen or a book I've never read. We are going to play, of course, Ellie Goulding's Love Me Like You Do. But before that, from 2014, from the album title, this is Meghan Trainor, and apparently it's all about that bass. Because

0: Ellie Goulding then, and Love Me Like You Do from the 50 Shades of Grey soundtrack that was released in 2015. It was a song that would do very, very well for her throughout Globe, making her a international star, it has to be said. It would be a song that would reach the top 20 on lots of charts on a global scale, and it would be a number one hit in many of those countries as well. It earned her first Grammy Award nomination for Best Pop Solo Performance, and would also receive nominations as well for the songwriters for Best Song Written for Visual Media, and also a Golden Globe for Best Original Song as well, but unfortunately didn't actually win any of those. It won lots of nominations in various different categories in MTV Video Music Awards and Grammys and things like that, but didn't win any of them. It was always pipped to the post by somebody else. It was, though, the first video to receive, one of the first videos, I should say, to receive 1 billion views on YouTube. In fact, it was the 21st video to receive 1 billion views on YouTube. So, not a bad feat, it has to be said. Before that as well, you heard from Meghan Trainor and All About the Bass. That particular single was released in 2014. It was her debut single as well. Bit of a bubblegum pop doo-wop and hip-hop track. That's what basically it was described as at the time. It was also nominated for Record of the Year, Song of the Year, the 57th Annual Grammy Awards, and it was the best-selling single by a female artist during the 2010s in the United States as well. It was a song that would get to number one in 58 countries around the world as well, which is, again, no bad feats. Right then, here on A Blast from the Millennium, it is time to test your musical lyrical knowledge from the year 2000. It's time for part two of this.
1: What is it? Who is it? This is the Lyrical Game.
0: So earlier on then, I gave you the first five lines from a popular song from, well, the year as it was, 2015. All you had to do was guess what the song is by that particular clue, and also this clue as well. The song was written by Snow Patrol member Johnny McDade. Okay, those are your clues. Here are your lyrics. Five lyrics today, don't forget. Loving can hurt. Loving can hurt sometimes, but it's the only thing that I know. And when it gets hard, you know it can get hard sometimes. So what is the song? Do you think you know? Do you have an inkling? Have you got it 100% on the nail on the head? Or do you not have a Scooby-Doo? So it's time once again to put you out of your misery. Here is today's Blast from the Millennium Lyrical Game song.

0: There we go. Today's blast from the Millennium Lyrical Game song. That was, of course, Ed Sheeran and Photograph. It was a song that was released back in 2015. It was actually written in 2012 with Johnny McDade of Snow Patrol as well. It is a beautiful, beautiful song. It's taken from his second studio album called X. Of course. Can't believe that was from his second studio album back in 2014. You think he's been around for absolutely ages. The song itself, though, was very, very popular back in 2015 and also beyond as well. It's been a top 20 hit in lots of different countries around the world. And it's also been a number one in some of those countries as well. Slovakia got to number one. And also it was a number one hit as well in Canada. There we go. Again, the song, though, has to be said, I thought would actually be a lot more better on the charts and higher charting position, but proved that I am wrong. But it is a beautiful, beautiful tune and a very popular tune as well. One of Ed Sheeran's best, I think it has to be said. So how did you get on with that one then? Well done if you got it right. Commiserations if you got it wrong. We, of course, will do that again next time here on A Blast from the Millennium. And unfortunately, we have come to the end of today's A Blast from the Millennium, but thank you very much for joining us here today. It's been a pleasure, as always, to have your company. Don't forget, if you can, check out our social media and also internet platforms. 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
0: Yep, so please do get in touch if you can. Anything to do with the noughties onwards, if you want to shout out or request, etc., etc., please, please do get in touch. Thanks then to the new single from Belle a little bit earlier on. You can catch NV on all the streaming download platforms and also YouTube as well. Look for Belle Cumble Rose, BelleCumbleRose. You can check her out on social media, of course, as well. There are links also on our website to as well, so check her out if you can. Look out for some new material from her in 2024. As always, again, thank you very much for joining us here on A Blast from the Millennium. We are going to leave you now with a song that was first released back in 1998 by Paul Van Dyk. It is a song I've heard a couple of times. This is the 2009 version of For an Angel. Catch you later.

Wrote this song in the Floribama parking lot. And it was mid-November 1997. And I'd just done the Frank Brown International Songwriters Festival there at Orange Beach or Perdido Key, depending on what state you're in. But this song was really inspired by a waitress there. And a storm broke out just as I was starting to leave. Me and my dog Rhodey were in the van, and I just stopped for a minute to open up my little journal and write, and this is what came out.

Lesson 30, defending against the club attack. Should you have the misfortune of being attacked by someone wielding a club, the best course of action is to run. There is no dishonor in running from a man with a lethal weapon. This is merely good sense.

0: There's a couple fellow Louisvillians we'd like to mention. There's Mr. Bob Edwards, who is from our fabled city, who's working down the hall right now and stopped by and said hi, which is a really cool moment for all of us. But there's actually another fellow Louisvillian, a guy by the name of Stu Pollard, who's a filmmaker from Louisville, Kentucky, and he just made a movie called Keep Your Distance. And about a year or so, we met with Stu, and he asked us to write a song for his movie, which is a really cool experience for us because, you know, usually we just write songs for ourselves.
1: And we were done with TV shows, too.
0: Sorry. Man, I did. I really should cross-check my stories before I tell them. You know why I'm so messed up?
1: Why is that, Rob? Did you have a rough night?
0: I did. I was staying with our friend Amy, and they have a cat named Pablo, okay? And I'm sleeping, and Pablo decides he wants to come and hang out with me in the bed.
1: Okay.
0: He wants to sleep next to me, cuddle a little bit, a little body warmth. So he lays down, he starts licking my hand, and I think, oh, that's really cool. You know, what a nice kitty. And then Pablo freaks out and bites my hand. Draws blood, but it wasn't so much the blood that was painful. He had jaws of life, just freakily powerful jaws.
1: You are the biggest wussy.
0: Yeah, but I'm going to be a superhero. I'm going to be Puma Man, and you'll all be really jealous. So I don't know if I can make the show tonight, guys, because I got to go fight crime.
1: That's right.
0: I'm all man, baby. All right. So anyway, Stu Pollard. Sorry, Stu. Stu made this movie called Keep Your Distance and asked us to write a song for it. So without any further ado, before I turn into half man, half puma, I'm going to introduce you to my favorite drummer in the world. This is David Sparks, and this is called One.

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2: Yo,
1: Calvin.
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2: yo,
3: what's
2: hey,
3: up? Yo, man, won't we do something for the Jeeps, you know?
2: Yeah, like what? Yeah,
0: that's cool.
3: Like some harmony over the hip hop tracks?
2: Yeah.
4: Oh, yeah, I'm with that. I'm with it.
3: Let's check this out.
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baby.

0: From Feature Story News, I'm Rebecca Bunden in Mumbai. The leaders of the US and China have begun their summit in Beijing with warm words ahead of their high-stakes talks. Donald Trump promised a fantastic future together, while Xi Jinping urged the two countries to be partners, not rivals. Nick Harper reports from Washington.
1: A warm, friendly, respectful start to the meeting from both leaders. Donald Trump brushing away past problems and telling President Xi Jinping it was an honor to be his friend. The US leader said this would be the biggest summit ever, as the Chinese president looked ahead to a new era of US-China relations. But there are many thorny issues, amongst them trade. A tariff truce remains in place and will likely be extended at this summit. China wants the US to ease export controls on high-powered AI chips, while in return, the US wants China to release more of its rare earth materials. And the US may also ask China for its help in influencing Iran to end the conflict and do a deal.
0: Iran's deputy foreign minister says he has told top Indian officials that Tehran would welcome any diplomatic initiative by New Delhi in the Middle East conflict. This comes as foreign ministers of BRICS nations, which include India, Russia, China, as well as Iran and the UAE, are meeting in New Delhi. Ishan Garg tells us more.
2: Iran's Deputy Foreign Minister Kazim Gharib Abadi says if India intends to play the role of a mediator in the Iran-US conflict, Tehran would welcome and work on it. Gharib Abadi said he raised this with top Indian officials that Tehran values India's position and that New Delhi's impartial stance on the conflict is appreciated by Iranian officials. This comes as Iran has been pushing New Delhi to get the BRICS bloc joint statement to condemn US-Israeli strikes, but another BRICS member, UAE, is instead pushing for joint calls to blame Iran as the aggressor, highlighting how the grouping that accounts for half the world's population and over 40% of the global GDP is facing internal frictions.
0: South Carolina's top court has overturned Alex Murdoch's double murder conviction. The disgraced lawyer was convicted in 2023 of murdering his wife Maggie and their 22-year-old son Paul. Tony Waterman has more.
3: In a unanimous opinion, the South Carolina Supreme Court justices say Murdoch was denied his right to a fair trial because a county court clerk had influenced jurors. They accuse Rebecca Hills of placing her fingers on the scales of justice after jurors testified that she suggested they not trust Murdoch's testimony. State prosecutors had tried to argue that there was no evidence the comments changed the outcome of the trial. The top court has ordered a retrial, and Murdoch will remain in jail until that happens after pleading guilty to embezzling millions of dollars from his law firm. He maintains his innocence in the deaths of his wife and son.
0: From Bureaus Worldwide, this is FSN.
4: With FSN Spotlight, I'm Simon Marks. Today, what's at stake during President Trump's visit to China? It is evident from the numerous US business leaders that boarded Air Force One to make the journey to Beijing that trade will top the agenda, with issues like the war on Iran, human rights, and Taiwan very much taking a back seat. President Trump wants to try and resolve trade disputes with the Chinese and even secure fresh Chinese investment in the US economy. Edward Luce is the Financial Times' chief U.S. commentator. He says China holds significant leverage over the United States.
5: China has a bigger bazooka, as it showed with its stranglehold on the rare earth exports, and then Trump agreeing to a truce in their trade war. He wants to renew that truce because China doesn't just have a stranglehold on rare earths, it also has one on pharmaceutical inputs. It could really, really harm the world's pharmaceutical supply. Trump's ability to impose tariffs isn't quite as big a bazooka. So I think China feels very much, perhaps too much, that it's on the winning side of history here.
4: The Trump administration is also hoping for pomp and ceremony that will be screened back in the US and convey to Americans that this is the most important moment in the US-China relationship since President Richard Nixon traveled to Peking in 1972 and met Chairman Mao. With FSN Spotlight, I'm Simon Marks.
0: Here's the main news again. The leaders of the US and China have begun their summit in Beijing with warm words ahead of their high-stakes talks. Iran's deputy foreign minister says he has told top Indian officials that Tehran would welcome any diplomatic initiative by New Delhi in the Middle East conflict. South Carolina's top court has overturned Alex Murdoch's double murder conviction. And that is the latest feature story news, Rebecca Bunzen reporting.

0: Good night. Thank you. Thanks for coming out. Thanks for being part of this. See you again.
1: Gentlemen, thank you very much. We'll see you.
0: Bye-bye.

Thank you very much. Thank you. All right, thank you very much. Listen, it's been a pleasure for us, even though a bit of a sweat, but it's been a pleasure for us to see all your lovely little smiling faces. We hope you've enjoyed it, anyway. If you haven't, too bad. Nothing. Okay, we're going to finish off with a little song which is a hit a long time ago, and this one is called Sang in the Blue.

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I think I got something to say to you. It's late September, and I really should be back at my school. I know I keep you amused, but I feel

Right. Here's one off Every Picture Tells a Story, and we haven't done this together since we recorded it. 22 years ago, most of the band weren't born. My wife was only one.

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You do? Good. Have you ever heard of a place called Sun Village? Some of you know where Sun Village is. Oh, it's out in back of Palmdale. All right. At one time, that used to be a big place for raising turkeys. And I went to high school in Lancaster, which is not far from Palmdale. Oh, is it very good for other things out there now? Good. Can't turn me up so they can hear what I'm saying. Ladies and gentlemen, this is a song about this place where I used to live, where they used to raise turkeys.

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think I'm going to get an electric guitar. When I get real big.

0: From Feature Story News in Brussels, I'm William Denslow. President Trump and his Chinese counterpart Xi Jinping concluded their high-stakes bilateral talks in Beijing. President Xi says it's the world's most important relationship and warned Washington about potential conflict over Taiwan. Laura Westbrook reports from Hong Kong.
1: The trade and tariffs are a big issue. Last year we saw tariffs, tit-for-tat tariffs, go up to triple figures before the two leaders announced a trade truce in South Korea last October. Experts saying they're watching to see if that trade truce will be extended this time. Also, they'll be watching to see if a new board of trade is announced where the two countries can cooperate on non-strategic areas. But certainly China has weathered the tariffs quite well. It also has its trump cards, if you like, of rare earths. But having said that, China also needs the United States. It is a big trading partner, and its economy has been slowing as well.
0: Iran's deputy foreign minister says he told top Indian officials that Tehran would welcome any diplomatic initiative by New Delhi regarding the West Asia war. This comes as the foreign ministers of BRICS nations, which include India, Russia, China, Iran and the UAE, are meeting in New Delhi. Ishan Garg tells us more.
2: Iran's Deputy Foreign Minister Kazim Gharib Abadi says if India intends to play the role of a mediator in the Iran-US conflict, Tehran would welcome and work on it. Gharib Abadi said he raised this with top Indian officials that Tehran values India's position and that New Delhi's impartial stance on the conflict is appreciated by Iranian officials. This comes as Iran has been pushing New Delhi to get the BRICS bloc joint statement to condemn US-Israeli strikes, but another BRICS member, UAE, is instead pushing for joint calls to blame Iran as the aggressor.
0: UK Prime Minister Keir Starmer's bracing for a leadership challenge, with allies of Health Secretary Wes Streeting suggesting he could resign on Thursday. It's long been speculated that Wes Streeting could attempt to trigger a leadership contest. It follows disappointing election results for the governing Labour Party and a series of controversies. Labour MP Luke Akehurst is an ally of Streeting, but doesn't want him to launch a challenge.
3: This is like a howl of anguish about some pretty existential things people are facing about cost of living, and a lot of people are really concerned about getting immigration under control as well, and we have to deliver on those issues, and we have 2.5 years at least, and the idea that we're sort of spooked into changing leader now, that's not going to solve anything.
0: And the International Air Transport Association has warned that higher flight costs will be inevitable for travellers in Europe. Jet fuel prices have soared since the start of the Iran conflict, and there are fears that supplies could run low if disruptions through the Strait of Hormuz continue. From bureaus worldwide, this is FSN.
4: With FSN Spotlight, I'm Simon Marks. Today, what's at stake during President Trump's visit to China? It is evident from the numerous US business leaders that boarded Air Force One to make the journey to Beijing that trade will top the agenda, with issues like the war on Iran, human rights, and Taiwan very much taking a back seat.

0: President Trump wants to try and resolve trade disputes with the Chinese and even secure fresh Chinese investment in the US economy. Edward Luce is the Financial Times' chief US commentator. He says China holds significant leverage over the United States.
1: China has a bigger bazooka, as it showed with its stranglehold on the rare earth exports, and then Trump agreeing to a truce in their trade war. He wants to renew that truce because China doesn't just have a stranglehold on rare earths, it also has one on pharmaceutical inputs. It could really harm the world's pharmaceutical supply. Trump's ability to impose tariffs isn't quite as big a bazooka. So I think China feels very much, perhaps too much, that it's on the winning side of history here.
0: The Trump administration is also hoping for pomp and ceremony that will be screened back in the US and convey to Americans that this is the most important moment in the US-China relationship since President Richard Nixon traveled to Peking in 1972 and met Chairman Mao.
2: The main news again. President Trump and his Chinese counterpart Xi Jinping concluded their high-stakes bilateral talks in Beijing. President Xi says it's the world's most important relationship and warned Washington about potential conflict over Taiwan. UK Prime Minister Keir Starmer's bracing for a leadership challenge, with allies of Health Secretary Wes Streeting suggesting he could resign on Thursday. And the International Air Transport Association has warned that higher flight costs will be inevitable for travellers in Europe. And that's the latest feature story news. William Denslow reporting.

Have I got a surprise for you guys? You know, there's a lot of great entertainers and artists in the world. So many wonderful artists. Every once in a while, there's certain performers that come along that they're just blessed with a destiny. The three that come to mind are Billie Holiday and Edith Piaf, Hank Williams. It goes beyond success. It becomes immortal. And I really believe the minute I heard this person sing, that this is one of the artists that will go up on the shelf with them. Please welcome K.D. Lang.

KD Lang. 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One of the great ones of all time.

0: Okay. So listen. So then he goes, no matter what I do for you, it never seems to be enough. Ew. I can't believe he said that. You don't think I'm like that, do you?
1: Well, you are.
0: What? Don't tell me you agree with him. Oh, my God.
1: Well, I mean,
0: oh, my God.
1: Everything's fine, and the next minute you're freaking out. It's like you're never satisfied.
0: Well, I know I'm a little picky.

0: Run my back, buddy.
1: What do you want me to run, baby?
0: Run.
1: Okay.
0: Oh.
1: Turn around.
0: Check it out, though.
1: Yeah.
0: Why don't you put me on some music?
1: What you want to hear, baby?
0: I want to hear some of that old gangster shit.
1: All right.
0: Damn. What the fuck is that? Every time I'm chilling, somebody ringing my motherfucking doorbell.

0: who's gonna man?
1: What's up, G-Dog?
0: Oh, nothing. Trying to live between the sky and earth and ain't touching dirt nowhere, man.
1: Man, we got fucked up right about now, dog. I'm ready to get up off this game. I'm ready to get this shit up, man.

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But this next song is about a very special kind of love. Here's Wings.

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Damn! I don't need this today. I don't need this today. Come on. I've got to be at work. Come on. Lord, help me, please. Lord, help me, please. Please, please, please, please, please.

0: Pause that.
1: We're in Zurich. Pausing.
0: Ready?
2: Yeah, I got
0: this. Is how the song starts.
1: Hold on. Hold on. Wait, what?
2: She's got a new song.
1: Okay. Forget it. Go.
0: Okay. Qualms, qualms, qualms, qualms, qualms, qualms, qualms, qualms, qualms, qualms, qualms, qualms, qualms, qualms, qualms. Thank you. Good night.

baby.